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Thank you.

circle at a tight end. Late nights with all the brown sights, plotting in the game, no peace in paradise. 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Off her back, she was back at night. 5 minutes, she stay on the move. 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
1: If this is what happened now in Port of Spain, when a little bit of rainfall, what happened in Carnival Monday and Tuesday?

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2: 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Are you? Are you?

information and the news you can use is the Community Communicator, communicating Community One. 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

97.5.

Who would have thought was coming was the plot? Yeah, I want to the heart. I got to do it. I got to do it. I'm out to

All right, Bermuda, it is Hot 107.2 here and Hot 107.5. Good morning goes out to each and every one of you this morning. It is now 14 minutes after the hour of 6 o'clock. Time for you to get on up. And it's a high today, 86 degrees, our low 79. Cloudy periods with a few showers knocking around, so take your rain gear with you. It's going to be one of those days. We had some beautiful sunshine over the past couple of days, but you know what? Every good thing comes to an end. Yes or no? Yes. It is Hot Morris and Bootsy. I'm here every Monday to Friday, 6 a.m. to 8 a.m. Playing the hits that you love to hear. The hits from today and yesterday. What's going on in and around Bermuda this morning? First of all, let me just say, the Chess Association sponsors a $10,000 scholarship reward. Chess Association? Really? Okay. We'll go with that. And then, of course, Soldier students excel in the AP exams. So well done and congratulations to all those Soldier students that participated. And as we move forward, nominations are sought for King's Honors. Anyone who thinks somebody should have the King's Honors, then you submit your application or submission, and then maybe that person will be nominated as you know, on the King's Honors list or whatever. And then witnesses appeal after St. George's rental car crash on the little tizzy things. I don't know. I don't even understand why it still exists. I know there's a business. I get that. But we have so many challenges with visitors on our roads, right? So many challenges. But it continues. I wonder why. It is Hot Mornings in Bootsy here on Hot 107.5. It is Way Back Wednesday. Feel free to call me at 297-1075 if you have a particular song you'd love to hear. Back in the day, a song back in the day. And I'll be more than happy to play it for you. With that being said, the morning goes out to you, and you. Let's get this party started right. Hot Mornings in Bootsy here on Hot 107.5. Good morning.

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1: All right, Bermuda, it is Hot Mornings and Boots here on Hot 107.5. Good morning goes out to you, and you. Yeah, I'm talking about you this morning. It looks like a high today, 86 degrees, although 79. Cloudy periods with a few showers throughout the morning, throughout the day, actually. So stay tuned in because I would tell you, honestly, take your rain gear with you. Yeah. Again, yesterday was an amazing day. It was beautiful. And we had a little bit of rain. And the tourists were like, where's this rain coming from? And I said, God has a sense of humor. He does, right? Yeah. All of a sudden, bang. But that was Tom Jones just now. Yeah. Now, I don't know if you guys know this, but Tom Jones is called Sir Tom. And he was one of the judges on the Britain show, The Voice, very similar to the American The Voice. And we have our very own Nkosi. He gives us Dakari stage presence, but yeah, so he was on the Voice, and Tom Jones was like, bang, hit that buzzer. That's like the you sing a silence, and then they turn around and bang. If they like you, they hit the buzzer, and the cheer spins around. And wow, Tom Jones thought that Dakari or Nkosi was just amazing. So Dakari is actually on Tom Jones' team. So he's joined Tom Jones' team. Tom Nkosi there. But at any rate, yeah, he's Bermudian. Oh yeah, that's Nkosi, man. That was probably people. Yeah, so we wish him all the best, of course, coming up in the weeks to come because he goes through the next round. It is Hot Mornings with Bootsy here on Hot 107.5, 27 minutes after the hour of 6 o'clock. Way back Wednesday. You ready? Let's go.
2: 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Yeah.

for Middle Idiot Hot 107 Booster here on Hot 107.5. Good morning goes out to each and every one of you this morning. To all our taxi operators around the island, good morning to you. Wish you all the best this morning. Of course, all our educators, good morning to you. You guys are so important to us. So good morning to all educators around the island, thinking about you this morning. All caregivers, good morning to you as well. Okay, so public bus operators, I haven't forgotten about you. Come on, man. Good morning to you guys and all your passengers, okay? Hey, high today, 86 degrees, low 79. Cloudy periods with a few showers throughout the day. It is way back Wednesday. And I was thinking just, well, last night, even earlier this morning, I woke up, I guess this was on my mind. When I was growing up, my mom, good morning, Mom, well, she had this thing in our house. And there are things that you grow up with and kind of never, ever leave, right? Well, her thing was, she used to say, she had four boys. She would say, come on, you boys. Stand around her, and she used to cook. She said, I want you to learn how to cook because hey, no woman can tell you you're not eating tonight. That was her favorite thing, right? So we guys grew up, we knew we can cook, we can make things, we can, you know. But one food that we grew up on, and it was like almost a staple in my house, was, or one substance, was rice. Oh, yeah. Mom, you know I love you, right? But, yeah, it was like Spanish rice, peas and rice. And a lot of people, sometimes I go out and I hear people saying, can I get some peas and rice? And it's not peas and rice. It's red beans. That's not peas and rice. That's red beans and rice. In my household, anyway. Right? Right? Because then you have black-eyed peas and then you have red beans. Big difference. And they taste different. At any rate, so you got red beans and rice. You have peas and rice. You have Spanish rice. You have seasoned rice. Fried rice. Oh, yeah. Curried rice. You know, it was all rice. But my mom taught us how to make this rice, and it became a staple in my house. So my children grew up eating rice. You understand? It just comes along, right? But my point is, she taught us how to cook. So, with that being said, what food did you grow up with? Tonight, 7:10:75. That's also fun. It is way back Wednesday. What food did you grow up with back in the day? And you kind of still eat that today. You still appreciate that food. Tonight, 7:10:75. Give me a call. Hot Morning's the Bootsy. 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We wanted to.

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1: All right, Bermuda, it is Hot Moments and Boots here, Hot 107.5. It is now 6:42. So I did ask you to give me a call at 297-1075, talking about that food that you grew up with, that still lingers on today. That's the food that... So my brother hits me up and goes, hey, Boots, what's the food for me? This is my brother that I grew up with, my younger brother. He said it was music. Because my mother used to play music then, and it was like... She just loved music, right? And I was like, really? You don't even grab this stuff, right? I was like, really? I'm like, music? He's like, yeah. I said, what stands out? So he asked me to play this particular song, which stands out for him. Now, he's my younger brother, but I believe we guys grew up in a different time, you know? We just, but these are some of the songs that would play in our household on a regular basis. You ready? 297-1075. If you have that particular food that you want to share with us, you want to have some fun, what's that food that you grew up with and you still eat today? For some food I grew up with, I don't eat today, like corned beef. I don't mess with corned beef. I don't. I guess it stinks. It's just me. But I don't. I know. People go, yeah, you put some onions in it. I know. But, No, I don't eat it anymore. I used to, because we had to. But I don't have to. You understand? I don't have to know. I don't eat. I just don't. However, 297-1075, what's that food you grew up with that you still eat today, you still appreciate today? For me, it was rice. All kinds of rice. Yes or no? Yes. Of course. Let's see what's going on right here. Okay? Okay. So I'll say, call a callback, okay? It is Hot Mornings and Bootsy here on Hot 107.5. For my brother, it was music that stands out for him. And this is one of the songs he has.

I suspect we've passed on my younger brother. So this is the kind of stuff he grew up with in my household, right? And then this is what he said. He said, hey, bro, because his deep voice is, hey, bro, this is kind of good. Took a movie that Ben said. And then somebody hit me up and said, hey, your brother's right. He can play this song for us. And I'm like, okay, listen to my little brother. Okay, here we go. So tonight, 7, 10, 75, if you have that food that you grew up with, or whatever you grew up with, that you still hold on today. For me, was rice. Yeah, we ate all kinds of rice. But what's the food you grew up with that you still eat today? Like, it's like a part of your being. For my brother, it wasn't food. It was music. All right? So Adam James was something that stood out for him. And then, of course, Ms. Robinson, slash Wolf, says, hey, Bootsy, can you play this particular song? And I say, okay. That's what happens when music hits the soul, man. It's just, these are the songs that linger inside of you. You ready? Let's look for the ride.

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1: All right, Brita, it is Hot Mornings at Bootsy here at Hot 107.5. Good morning goes out to each and every one of you this morning. And I mean that. 4 minutes to the hour of 7 o'clock. One thing about Wave at Red today, it gets people going. It really, really does. So I get received so many requests on my, people are texting me and giving me requests. So this is going to be really interesting. But here we go. Here is a song back in the day, but this is one of those sing-along songs, because I'm taking you there. All right? You want to go? Let's go. It is Hot Mornings at Bootsy here on Hot 107.5. 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

0: 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Good morning goes out to each and every one of you this morning. If you're not sure, well, keep in mind I'm here every Monday through Friday, 6 a.m. to 8 a.m., playing the hits that you love to hear, the hits from today and yesterday. Hot 107.5, good morning.
1: Good morning.
0: Hey, Dennis, what's cracking?
1: Yeah, everything's cool, Brucey. Everything's cool.
0: Okay, buddy.
1: Yeah.
0: You have a request?
1: Yeah, I got a request. And,
0: what's your request, man?
1: Your topic this morning about food.
0: Yes.
1: Yeah.
0: Yes, Dennis, yes.
1: The food I couldn't stand, man, was cabbage and rice.
0: Cabbage and rice. Yeah, we had cabbage
1: and rice. For some reason, I couldn't eat that, man.
0: Really? What about now, Dennis?
1: I still wouldn't know. I still wouldn't.
0: Yeah. Okay.
1: But you know, but my mom, my granny used to make it and all, you know, and she was sharp cook, man. I mean, the best in the West, man.
0: Okay.
1: I mean, you know, those kind of women there. Oh, man. Yeah, they could try and scratch into. You know what?
0: Yeah,
1: you know what I mean?
0: Hey, Dennis, you ever go to a restaurant, right? Especially those folks that dip up food, and they say, you want vegetables? And you say no, and then they look at you like you've done something wrong to them. You ever get that?
1: Yeah, I get that.
0: And you say no vegetables.
1: Yeah, I get that, but I go in Jamaican Grill.
0: There you go. I don't want to say it, but there you go. Yeah. So
1: you want that?
0: Yeah. So
1: no, it's because of the cabbage in it.
0: Yes.
1: I just can't handle it.
0: So let me tell you what I think. And I love vegetables. Don't get me wrong. I love vegetables, but I think in my mind I'll get more food. Right. So, Ms. Thomas, Tim's wife at Jamaican Grill in the Bay Bay, right?
1: Uh-huh.
0: Yeah, so, but I go there, I frequent there a lot. And then she said, vegetables? I said, no, and she just looks at me.
1: Yeah.
0: Makes me feel like a kid, right? She just looks at me. But it's real cool, though.
1: But let's put this out there. Jamaican Grill, we love your food. Yeah, we don't hate your food. It's just that from years back don't like the veg.
0: See, I'm different. I love that, right?
1: Yeah.
0: But I'm thinking that I could get more food, like more rice and if I didn't have that face. You know what I mean? That's just what I
1: have. Yeah, I know what you mean. Yeah. Yeah.
0: That's just me.
1: Of
0: course we love it. It's good.
1: Yeah, and then you played a song Wildflower earlier, man.
0: That was
1: a song of all songs, man. Whoever requested that, thank you.
0: Yeah, that's one of my colleagues requested that. Actually, go ahead. What was that here, Dennis?
1: Okay, Richie, this morning I like to hear Love Makes a Woman. Barbara Aiken.
0: Hey, Dennis, do me a favor, man. Just stay on the line, because if I don't have it, you could request another
1: one. Okay.
0: Yeah, because, here lately, you've been...
1: Yeah, I got a...
0: Okay, I got you, brother.
1: You got me?
0: I got you, man.
1: Okay, man.
0: I got you. This is all we do here on Hot 107.5.
1: Yeah, man, you're best, man. You guys are the best.
0: Okay. You got it. Thank you so much, man.

0: forgetting class.
1: Okay.
0: For that memory, it's only for you now, it's difficult to tell me how to put it. But I just want to say thank you, Juicy, for being there for us first thing in the morning.
1: Got it.
0: So you have a wonderful, blessed day.

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Hashtag

Doctor, this is your inter-island communications this week. What you are will be the healthcare services and welcome to my glossia. Health officials are warning the public and tissue community about two types of fish poisoning after five confirmed cases in Bermuda so far this year. One case was confirmed in January and another four in August. The first, Siguatura, is linked to toxins that can build up in large fish. In Bermuda, fish including barracuda, yellowjack, amberjack, and Bermuda have been linked to previous cases. The second, scumbag poisoning, can happen when fish such as tuna, mackerel, wahoo, and mahi-mahi are not killed quickly enough after being caught, allowing histamine to build up. Symptoms can include nausea, diarrhea, rash, headache, tingling or numbness, and in severe cases, even a reversal of cut and cold sensations. Importantly, neither toxin can be detected by the way the fish looks, taste, or smells, and cooking or freezing will not make the fish safe once the toxin or histamine is present. Fishers are being reminded to chill fish immediately after catching, while anyone who becomes sick after eating fish should seek medical attention and tell their doctors what they ate. Closing it out in some sports-related news, Bermuda cyclist Caden Hopkins and Nick Mallory finished 40th and 46th, respectively, in the elite men's individual time trial at the UCI Road World Championship in Montreal. Hopkins covered the 39.2-kilometer course in 49 minutes, 40.64 seconds, while Mallory finished in 51 minutes, 10.21 seconds in his first elite world championship time trial. Both riders came into the event after difficult preparation, Hopkins returning just weeks after collarbone surgery, while Mallory had to rebuild his setup on a replacement bike following an accident. The race was won by Belgium's Remco Evenepoel, who claimed a record fourth straight world time trial title. And Bermuda senior men's national team is back in CONCACAF Nations League action this week with a 24-match squad now in St. Lucia. The Gombe Warriors have been drawn in League B, Group B, alongside Guadeloupe, St. Lucia, and Barbados, with striker Naki Wells among them selected, alongside Zico Lewis, Adani Bartles, Sarah Hall, and several players currently based overseas. Bermuda will first face Guadeloupe on September 25th before taking on host St. Lucia on September 28th. The squad will then travel to Barbados, where it will face the Asian Trident twice on October 2nd and October 5th. The winner of the group will advance to the League B Championship, where the four group winners will compete for the title. Closing out, you may have heard that Norwegian Cruise Line Holdings is no longer moving forward with plans to explore developing Daniel's Head in Spain. The cruise company has been in talks with the Bermuda Land Management Corporation since last year about potentially turning the roughly 18-acre site into a tourism attraction. But BLNC says NCLH advised them on August 17th that it would not pursue the property at this time. For Bermuda, it means that tourism development being explored for Daniel's Head is no longer moving forward with Norwegian Cruise Line, and BLNC will now have to find another potential partner for the property. And that brings us back to a much bigger issue with Daniel's Head. The former Nine Beaches Resort closed back in 2010, meaning this prime 18-acre waterfront property has now gone roughly 16 years without a permanent redevelopment coming to fruition. So after years of proposals and discussions, Bermuda is once again asking, what is actually going to happen with Daniel's Head? And how much longer can such a significant piece of property continue sitting largely unused? And that is your Inter-Island Communications News Brief, which is brought to you by Bermuda Healthcare Services and the Brown Darrell Clinic. I'm Maya Palacio. Please remember to buckle your helmet and drive safely, Bermuda.

Good morning. I'm meteorologist Johnny Storm in the Hurricane Weather Center. We're on a Wednesday morning. We have a small craft warning in effect now. From late Thursday night through Friday, it could very well be extended beyond that. To our west lies a developing storm system about 140 miles west and northwest of Hamilton. This is going to intensify, not really move very much over the next 24 hours. And then by Thursday night, it's strong. And then on Friday, it's even stronger still as it tracks then on northward on up into the northwest Atlantic off the northeast U.S. coast, where it's expected to meander over the weekend, weekend some, and then eventually work its way across Nova Scotia by next Tuesday. So you can see that really over the next 6 days or so, this system is going to be impacting us in a big way. Also, there'll be some wind and rain, especially concentrated here probably, I'd say, late Thursday into Friday in the form of showers and storms. And as far as the tropics are concerned, nothing really big to report on now. We've got, as I mentioned, this non-tropical storm center west and northwest of us, another low-pressure center that's well to our east. It's forecast to meander and weaken to the east of Bermuda over the next several days. Other than that, though, tropical waves are moving off the west coast of Africa. Nothing organizing at this point. Some of the American forecast models try to develop something tropically in the Western Caribbean about next Tuesday, but I'll believe it when I see it. Until then, though, the weather is unsettled on most steadily tropical winds. Bermuda Weather Service radar now, not indicating any storms locally. There's some storms well to our northwest, though, have part of a general rain area that lies about 100 miles to the west and northwest of Hamilton, moving towards us, towards east and northeast at about 10 to 15 miles an hour. So, here we go. Our forecast for Bermuda is unsettled. That is to say, for the next 5 days, cloudy, increasingly showery, and maybe even at times thundershowery, windy, especially towards Friday and the weekend. A lot going on there. Daytime high temperatures are moving up to around 86 Fahrenheit, 30 Celsius today. Slightly cooler tomorrow through the weekend, dropping down to about 85 Fahrenheit, 29 Celsius tomorrow. 84 Fahrenheit, 29 Celsius Friday. The nightly lows will drop down to about 79 Fahrenheit, 26 Celsius. And today's wind steadily 10 to 20 miles an hour, picking up as the day wears on.

0: Victor, how you doing, sir?
1: Just fine, Don. That song you just was playing, and let me know what I'm getting. I have to tell my wife, I've got to tell her every night from now on what it is you put on my plate, huh? Does it tell you about this? Last night, she prepared a meal for me, and I made the whole meal, and I'm going into the bathroom, and I said, hon, what did you marinate that chicken in? Because it tastes like a little lemon effect on it.
0: Okay.
1: Guess what she told me?
0: What was she told
1: me? That red chicken, that was Wahoo.
0: It tastes like chicken.
1: Yeah, and you know, the reason being, if you marinate the Wahoo and the like lemon, it probably cooks it, you know?
0: That's right.
1: Like you know, but.
0: That's
1: check
0: right.
1: It out, dudes.
0: No, you're right.
1: Some Wahoo, and you want to taste the chicken.
0: You're absolutely right. I marinate mine in Italian dressing. They have that lemon. They have that lemon that's kind of spicy. And then they have a jalapeno as well. If you cook it long enough, it will cook. Absolutely.
1: Right. I was completely but she told me that. I said, you're serious. You know, I'm going to act every time because, you know, my taste once says here one thing, and then she told me that. I said, hon, stop playing with me. You know, you got to tell me every time, you know.
0: Yeah.
1: But anyway, I, you know, I enjoyed the meal, and I just thank God for her. Now, Boots, I don't know if you're going to have this request I have.
0: I just listen, Mr. Pickett, you got to hear this before you make that request. So, my boss was just in the office. In the studio, and we were just conversing about you. How sometimes you ask for songs that I don't have. And he got a big kick out of it. And he says, songs like what? I said, he asked for Yellow Submarine. And he died laughing.
1: No, I haven't done a request anything like that.
0: Go ahead, sir.
1: But let me try you on this one. I don't know the actual name of the song or the artist, but it's about a young man writing a letter to his mother.
0: Sorry. I got you.
1: It's you got me?
0: Yeah. I got you.
1: And she at the end she takes the letter, right?
0: Let me tell you, the artist is Shirley Caesar, and the song is called No Charge.
1: No Charge, okay. All right.
0: Okay.
1: You got it, right?
0: Do I have it?
1: Yeah.
0: Yes, sir.
1: Okay.
0: Yes, sir.
1: All right.
0: Sounds good.
1: To Mr. Blake, I hope he has a great day. Looking forward to his interview on Friday.
0: Okay.
1: And, Boosie, you do a great job. And that gentleman of, calls in, what's his name?
0: Shannon.
1: Sometimes I wonder if he's the one replacing of, the guy down in the, residence down in the Caribbean on vacation. You know what I'm talking about? This guy used to use back in the day.
0: I don't know you're talking
1: about. I'll get it tomorrow and tell you about it.
0: Okay.
1: All right, have a good day.
0: Just special request, okay, Mr. Victor? Have yourself a great day.
1: You bet. Thank you.

0: 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Good morning goes out to each and every one of you this morning. It is now 7 minutes to the hour of 8 o'clock. Ooh, wait a minute.
1: Ooh.
0: 6 minutes to the hour of 8 o'clock. You guys have been an amazing audience once again. Thanks for hanging out with me. The requests were amazing, right? So really, some songs I haven't played in a very long time. So thank you for taking me there. With that being said, my friends, please don't sell and drive. Don't drink and drive. God's first life. We will be back at it tomorrow. With that being said, that, my friends, that's the show. Good morning.

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Once you do that and you CC us in, you are verified to go into our draw. This goes until October 2nd. The draw will be October 5th. We've got some cool prizes to give away. So just make sure you subscribe on our website. You encourage others to do the same. And, yeah, we want to make sure that you're in the running. A lot of good stuff happening, all right? Also, don't forget to follow us on all of our social media channels to stay up to date with all that we have going on. Help us grow beyond the mic as we do our part to continue to improve our community. All right, so you're wondering, what's the question this morning? It's very simple. What kind of tourism investment does Bermuda need? That's the question this morning. Now, Bermuda has faced serious tourism challenges for decades. It's not simple.

about convincing visitors to choose Bermuda over other destinations. We also have to attract investors willing to put significant money into our tourism product. Thankfully, we've seen investment from people like the Green family invested significantly in the Hamilton Princess and the former Sonesta property. The Fremont Southampton redevelopment has attracted investment, although whether the structure of that deal is ultimately in Bermuda's best interest continues to be debated. And the Lauren Group, which developed the Lauren at King Beach, is now moving ahead with plans for Elbow Beach. But then there are properties and projects that remind us how difficult tourism investment can be. Ariel Sands, Morgan's Point, and now Daniel's Head. Now, last year it was announced that Norwegian Cruise Line Holdings had signed a non-binding memorandum of understanding to explore potentially investing in and developing Daniel's Head as a tourism product. We now know Norwegian has decided not to pursue the development at this time. Now, some people will probably celebrate that news because they never wanted a cruise company involved with such a significant piece of Bermuda land in the first place. And I get it. But others may see it as another missed opportunity for an industry that desperately needs investment. And that's where I think it gets kind of interesting. Now, we shouldn't just accept investment at any cost simply because someone is willing to write a check. Development should make sense for Bermuda environmentally, economically, and socially. But we also need something that sparks new life into our tourism industry and, in turn, our economy. In years, we've talked about rebuilding tourism, increasing air arrivals, adding hotel rooms, and attracting investment. Yet we continue to find ourselves discussing properties that are closed, projects that haven't materialized, and potential developments that never get beyond the planning or discussion stage. Time and time again, we're reminded that Bermuda tourism isn't where it once was. So maybe the question isn't whether Norwegian walking away from Daniel's Head is good or bad. The more important question is, what happens next? What type of tourism investment does Bermuda actually want? What kind of can we realistically attract? And what are we prepared to do differently to make it happen? We don't need development at any cost, but we do need a boost. Folks, you see the question. It's not just about visitors. It's about investment. Without investment, we really don't have visitors. Think about that question. We'll take a quick break and we'll come back and get into the discussion. Stick with us. People's HW. Okay.

Alrighty, folks. Good morning. This is your daily discussion brought to you by Titan Express and Secure. Again, you see the question scrolling at the bottom of the screen. What kind of tourism investment does Bermuda need? And here's your poll question. The poll question is very simple. Are you confident Bermuda can attract the tourism investment it needs? That's one for yes, two for no, three for unsure. Alright? So, are you confident Bermuda can attract the tourism investment it needs? But again, question of the morning, what kind of tourism investment does Bermuda need? Now, look, here's the thing. Tourism in Bermuda has two challenges. Attracting visitors, like tourists, and attracting serious investors. Now, again, we had investment in Hamilton Princess, and the former Sonesta property, right? We've had investment in with the lawn at Pink Beach, and now it looks like they're going to go on with Albu. But let's not be fooled. Even if you were against Norwegian exploring the Daniels Head property, it's still a setback. It's a setback because the non-binding MOU, right? That takes away time for them to maybe pursue a more serious investor. But I think something that we as Bermudians need to understand is the same way that people are seeking to travel to other jurisdictions, whether in Asia, the Middle East, Europe, South America, places throughout Africa, the same way you are traveling to different places, that's how people are investing their money. So if it costs five times the amount to build and operate in Bermuda, why would a good business person do that? Because this is not to crap on Bermuda. It's just our reality is so different, and I don't quite think the majority of Bermudians understand our reality. Like, why would you... Bermuda, to some, is not considered business-friendly. So why would someone want to come to Bermuda and do business if they don't consider it business-friendly? Now, you may say, well, how is it not business-friendly when we thrive in the IB sector? Why wouldn't it be business-friendly for Earth? Well, tourism doesn't pay like the IV sector, number one. And you're dealing with a different kettle of fish, a different kind of employee. I think this should be a wake-up call to Bermudians. Again, tourism isn't just about attracting tourists and visitors. It's about attracting investors. So again, the question of the morning, if you're just joining us, this is your daily discussion brought to you by Titan Express and Secure. It's been reported that Norwegian has pulled out, or they let us know that they will not be moving forward with their interest and investment in Daniels Head as a tourism product. Yeah, that's the latest that's being reported. Again, last year, Norwegian Cruise Lines basically signed a non-binding MOU to explore potentially investing in and developing Daniels Head as a tourism product. It's now been reported that they have pulled out. They are not moving forward with it. Now, there are two legitimate perspectives on this, right? Some folks oppose cruise-related development at Daniels Head. Quite a few people I know did. People feel like it's an environmental hazard. Now, others feel like this withdrawal is another tourism setback, a lost opportunity. Whereas, like Morgan's point, Daniels Head is just land sitting there that's costing money and doing nothing for the island. No, I want to be clear in saying this. Investment should not come at any cost. We have to consider the environmental impact, the benefit to the community, and Bermuda's long-term interest.
We have to consider that. So again, audience, question of the morning, what kind of tourism investment does Bermuda need? And the poll question, are you confident Bermuda can attract the tourism investment it needs? One for yes, two for no, and three for unsure. Let's go to the audience. Dr. Anthony Richardson says, Bermuda needs investment into ventures that help to enhance the Bermuda product that benefit a large sector or segments of Bermuda. Here's one of my concerns with the cruise ship thing, though. For years, I've always believed cruise ships care about cruise ships and cruise ships only. And I was always concerned as well about, okay, Bermuda leases this land for this amount of years. How much do we really get from it? Like, who's in the room negotiating? Someone told me this week they took a ferry from the dockyard to St. George. And it was empty. And then when they got in St. George, they said, oh, wow, the cruise line has its own ferry. I had no idea. Now, is that costing Bermuda money? By the cruise lines not even allowing their passengers or providing their passengers with their own ferry versus paying into Bermuda's ferry. This is what I mean. It has to make sense. Michael Daniels says, we talk about the heydays of Bermuda tourism. What does that mean? Are there any stats for the time? Well, yeah, there are stats for that time. But I think it's not an apples-to-apples comparison, right? Because there were more hotel rooms then. I mean, you're talking about right now, Bermuda probably has less than 1,500 rooms. And I'm not exaggerating. Probably less than 1,500 rooms with Fremont Southampton still not open. Off the top of my head, you probably got 400 rooms at Hamilton Princess, about 80-something at Rosewood Tucker's Point, 30 at the Lauren. St. Regis probably has like 100-something. Grotto Bay, about 200. Yeah, that doesn't seem like more than 2,000. It's probably like high teens, between 1,500 and 2,000 rooms. I'm pretty sure the so-called heyday, Bermuda was probably more than quadruple that. But, you know, those stats are not hard to find. I used to look at them when I worked in tourism. Richard Scott says the level of investment must be an objective to convince Bermudians that tourism is our industry. We must know in our minds and our hearts that tourism belongs to us. First, investment must be in ourselves. I agree. I absolutely agree. I absolutely agree with Richard. I don't get how, and I'm not saying this to put this audience on a pedestal, because you are who you are. I don't get how we can have such intelligent conversations. You all can provide such intelligent perspectives, but yet here we are. The whole point of these conversations is to move Bermuda forward. How don't we move these conversations off of this show? Are people not listening to us? Are these considered just complainers? I don't think many of the things we discuss would be considered rocket science. Okay, I digress. Audience, again, what kind of tourism investment does Bermuda need? And answer our poll for us. Let's give the poll. Are you confident Bermuda can attract the tourism investment it needs? Are you confident Bermuda can attract the tourism investment it needs? One for yes, two for no, and three for unsure. Charles H. Justice II says, I believe we need to do three things. One, heavily focus on group base. Yeah. Two, find a developer to turn old airport into a multi-purpose facility. Bingo. And three, aggressively go after Disney to take over Morgan's Point. So when you say Disney, Charles, are you saying like Disney Cruise Lines? Let us know. But I agree with Charles. I mean, I'm not saying Charles is less intelligent than anyone else, but it's not rocket science. Those are great, easy things to do. The only way Bermuda can make a comeback is they have to go out to group business. And I think I spent a lot of time years ago explaining what that means to people. But I'll give you an example for those who
may have only started tuning into the Daily All over the last couple of years. So when I worked for Bermuda Tourism, I was in charge of group and incentive, right? Corporate groups and incentives. So what that means is, let's say your favorite bank in the U.S., they wanted to reward their top 25 employees. So what they would do is have an incentive trip, they call them, right? So I would be responsible for selling them their incentive trip to Bermuda. And while they're in Bermuda, their company would give them some spending cash. They would get to do some snorkeling, go golf, enjoy restaurants, all of that. That's what Charles means by saying group business. How does Bermuda benefit from that? Well, you've got people coming to Bermuda for, you know, with their jobs. Sometimes they can bring a spouse with them or a partner, right? Now, the chances of these people returning to Bermuda on their own, because these trips are only usually like 3 to 4 days at most, sometimes 2 to 3 days. So they got a quick taste of Bermuda, right? And then it becomes repeat business because now they want to bring their children back, or they want to bring come with their families. That's the impact of group business. Now, I used a small version, right? There are also meetings and conferences, right? Years ago, State Farm used to have their big meeting here. That's what drives Las Vegas and Orlando, the two biggest destinations in the United States. Everyone thinks people just go, oh, Vegas to gamble, or Orlando for Mickey Mouse. No, it's group business that drives these destinations. So I know we are individual travelers and we go to different places. We're small fry. Group business drives tourism. And anyone who tells you differently probably doesn't have quite an understanding of the industry or space. All right, Dr. Anthony Richardson says, give tax incentives to those tourism investors who are interested in investing in Bermuda's tourism product. Bermuda government did this in the past with now current hotel entities. But yeah, I believe those incentives are always going to be there because you're competing against the world. It's like I always say, you have to get incentives to group business, right? I had an idea back in the day to get groups there, and, well, I wish who I was and not respected. Now look. We've got Sherilyn Pringle says, NCL is not the only ship on the sea. Until the government and tourism show some vision and garner confidence, things like this will keep happening. Indeed, indeed. We've got Sherilyn Pringle says, let's not forget how long it took government to ink the St. Regis deal. This is true. Because wasn't it going to be a Hyatt at first down there? When they imploded the Club Med, it was going to be a Hyatt, I believe. We've got Dorian says, any investment that the government doesn't have to guarantee. What kind of investment, let me read the question again. What kind of investment does Bermuda need? And Dorian says, any investment that the government doesn't have to guarantee. No, I think Curtis Dickinson would disagree with you. Since you all keep saying he resigned over the summons of Hampton deal, I think he would disagree with you, if that's the reason he resigned. So I don't think any investment that the government doesn't guarantee is, the kind of investment Bermuda needs, based on what you all tell me about Curtis Dickinson. All right. Self H. Jefferson II says, have Disney built an experience for their cruise ship passengers, locals, and other visitors? That's the type of kickstart that Bermuda Tourism industry needs. Okay? Have Disney built an experience for their cruise ship passengers, locals, and other visitors? That's the type that Charles believes will kickstart our industry. Okay. Folks, this is your daily discussion brought to you by Titan Express and Secure. Again, what we're discussing, Norwegian pulling out. They were exploring, doing something with the Daniels Head property. They had signed a non-binding MOU with the government last year. They have now said that they won't move forward. That's a big deal. Regardless of where you sit, it's a big deal. It's another opportunity to potentially miss for Bermuda. But again, as Sherry Lynn said, it's not the only cruise company, but also, as Charles said, it's a big company like Disney you can consider, right? Hotel developers. You guys never know. Sherilyn Pringle says, the NCL ferry is an investment in tourism. It's a beautiful sight to see. And up to 450 people come from Dockyard. What needs to be invested in is St. Joseph. How is the NCL ferry an investment in tourism? Why not just allow them to use Bermuda's ferry? Like, is that not money lost for Bermuda by not having them ride the Bermuda government ferry? Help me understand that. Is Bermuda getting paid from Norwegian? Like, are they paying into Bermuda's pockets for that? Help me understand that.
Canton Scott says they don't listen to legends and confident leaders such as Charles Jaffas. That is part of our problem here. Well, I mean, it's small town syndrome, right? That's small town syndrome. We don't want people to see things differently or provide solutions if they don't fit into what we want them to fit in. Dr. Anthony Richardson says Bermuda still needs a hotel or boutique hotels within Hamilton. There has always been demand for these entities since the demise of the Bermudiana and the Hamilton hotels. Well, you have the Rosedon, but I get your point. But there were some that were people were discussing some years ago, if I'm not mistaken, like a Ritz or something like that. Catherine Trust says Bermuda is still and has always been one of the safest and most beautiful destinations in the world. We need to capitalize on that. We've got Richard Scott says tourism became a less than industry that it was looked down upon over the years. This thinking of IB money was more lucrative than tourism money has changed our perception of the industry. Hence, we are here. And that is a truth we can't ignore. Jonathan Sumner says, may seem a bit far-fetched, but I'd love to see more involvement at the middle and high school levels to solicit ideas from students and getting them involved in the process from young. You mean like investment process, understanding how tourism investment works? Michael Daniels says, I don't believe that Bermuda needs any new properties. I believe we are near saturation of Bermuda today. I mean, we do need more properties for tourism. Like, we have no rooms. Like, again, group business drives tourism. We don't have hotels that can sustain group business. Like, we need group business. We only have really one group business hotel, and that's Hamilton Princess. Rosewood and Grotto, Grotto's really like a family resort. But we need hotels with conference space and event space. And again, that this is no disrespect to Michael Daniels. That's our lack of understanding of how tourism works, to think that we don't need any new properties. We desperately need new properties. We desperately need development. You can't compete without it. Judith Roach says, would the conference market work as a group business? Yeah, that's what Charles means as group business. Lots of professions have annual conferences. Can Bermuda capitalize on that? Yes, that's what my job was with Bermuda Tourism. That's what I explained earlier, yes. So you probably typed that before I said it. But that's what Charles means by group business. Incentives, conferences, that's it. But it's a hard market to capitalize on when you don't have the space. You're talking, some of those folks require 1,000 rooms a night minimum, right? It's a lot. Richard Scott says incentives to get people to Bermuda, such as group and heads and beds, these programs will give people an appetite for Bermuda, and this could grow as more inventory comes online. Yeah, and when you get group business, companies benefit. Like, they require more buses, right? More transportation companies to get them around. They require, more activities, people who are doing excursions, all of that stuff, but group business will drive tourism because, let's be honest. Cruise ships do drive business. Let's not dismiss the impact of the cruise ship visitor. There are a lot of small businesses who make bank on cruise ship visits. Many of them. But when people are online, on island staying, especially groups, the pockets get a bit better. All right, let's go to the final few comments. We've got Sharon Pringle says, because they break down and are not dependable, speaking of Bermuda ferries, NCL gave the ferry to Bermuda, and I'm sure it's for this reason RCCL was planning to do the same. Appreciate you, Sharon. Dr. Anthony Richardson says, we need more conference centers. This would help lower group business. Well, I said we needed a convention center years ago, but what do I know? Mars 1423 says Salty was the premier convention space in Bermuda, putting $1 billion a year into the company. Yeah. Like it or not, yeah. Sharon Pringle says we need more properties coming online to also hopefully make some of these ridiculous hotel rates come down, even corporate travelers are bingo. So the inventory goes up, the prices come down, Michael Daniels. So Bermuda desperately needs it. Look, you can have a hotel. I'm not disrespecting because these are my favorite hotels to stay in. I'm going to be honest with you. You all may judge me after saying this, but I'm okay with that. But I'm a Courtyard, Marriott, Fairfield Inn guy, right?
you can't have Courtyard Marriott Fairfield Inn type of properties and charge them Ritz-Carlton prices. That's all I see Bermuda at times. Trouble and Charlie says, our strength is not volume, it is value, uniqueness, and experience. We need the right incentives, opportunities, and conditions to turn interest into real investment. And we'll end it on that. Folks, you've been awesome. The poll, it says, 75% of you, are you confident Bermuda can attract the chosen investment? 75% say yes. 13 no, 13 unsure. Okay, cool. You know, I got you, So most of you are confident. I guess we just need intelligent people like you in the room. Folks, this is your daily discussion brought to you by Titan Express and Secure. Let's give them some thanks, and then we'll go to see what Taylor's got for us and something you think you should know. After that, we'll do base of the year, go to our first break, and we've got something very special happening. We've got Wendy Dillon to discuss the Bermuda Musical and Dramatic Society's latest play. So don't go anywhere.

0: Actually, I think the argument for doing something here is considerably stronger than it might initially seem, because if you're not solar, you're staying in the delta, right? Because at night when it's cloudy and your system isn't reducing enough, the grid still has to be there. And many times the grid costs money, whether you need constantly or occasionally. But also a fairness issue, because generally speaking, folks who can afford to spend thousands of dollars putting solar panels on their houses are probably better positioned financially than people who can't. So if I can afford solar, dramatically reduce what I buy from Belco, and therefore what I contribute towards maintaining the grid, while still expecting that grid whenever I need it, someone else is going to pay for it. And increasingly, that could be the person who couldn't afford solar in the first place. So, right, cool, fine, good. Solar customers should contribute to maintaining the grid. My question is, how much? Because the Bermuda answer as of August is $148.83 a month. Every single solar customer, every month, that's $1,786,000 a year. So this is where I start to struggle, right? Like a regular household using less than 10 kilowatt hours a day pays $31.33 a month in facility charges. You put solar on that same house, $148.83. Same fixed charge for the household consuming more than 50 kilowatt hours every single day. You got a tiny solar system, $148.83. Much larger system, $148.83. So what exactly does that figure represent? Because if that's genuinely what it costs to maintain the grid infrastructure necessary to support a solar household, okay, cool. Show us. If part of this is making sure relatively affluent solar owners are shifting grid costs onto people who can't afford solar, okay, cool. Say that then. Because that's an argument that I'm reasonably sympathetic to. But then you gotta account for the other side. That homeowners spent their own money installing generation capacity. They're producing renewable electricity that the leader says that it wants. Reasonably. And when they produce more than they need, that electricity goes onto the grid, and Belco pays them 11.37 cents per kilowatt hour for it. And now we're adding a mandatory $1,786 annual fixed cost to the economics of doing that. And that's a disincentive. Whatever the intention, mathematically, it's just math. And it just is a disincentive. So the answer isn't that solar owners shouldn't pay for the grid. Of course they should. But if we're going to attach a substantial additional cost to privately producing renewable energy, the thing that we say that we want, we got to demonstrate why that particular cost is fair. Fair to the person who can't afford solar and shouldn't be left maintaining everybody else's grid. And fair to the person who spent their own money generating electricity that we're going to need. Fair charges, fair compensation. Because if we're serious about transitioning Bermuda towards renewable energy, we probably shouldn't make doing the thing that we say we want people to do fundamentally economically irrational. And that's today's Something You Need to Know here on TV8. I'm Taylor Bill. Back to the show.
1: Man, thank you so much for that, Taylor. Man, that's nothing for you, though. I mean, the whole point of going solo was so that you didn't have to deal with those crazy prices from Belco, right? It's almost like people, if I'm understanding it correctly, because my brain isn't as expensive, it's almost as if you're being punished for being able to afford to have solar, which is supposed to reduce your cost. I don't know. Maybe I'm misunderstanding it. I just find it strange, weird. I don't know. It's interesting. But thanks so much for that, Tay. All right, days of the year, folks. The 23rd of today. It's Education Technology Day. Education Technology Day. So I want to ask you all, I mean, you're going to age yourselves this month, but what piece of technology were you most grateful for when you were in school? Was it, like, the typewriter? Was it the internet? Was it, I mean, it's not like the internet wasn't around when you were in school. Was it computers? Was it the calculator? Was it the calculator? What piece, in honor of Education Technology Day, what piece of technology did you enjoy using in the classroom? Now, I remember when I was in school, they banned us from using calculators. And I'm like, I use a calculator every day now. Well, not every day, but you get me. They lie. They used to say, well, you're not going to be able to use that in the workplace. That's a lie. I mean, especially when it came to math, they told me a lot of lies. You know, that whole letters and numbers thing together. I haven't done that. But what was the best piece of technology that was introduced in the classroom while you were in school? We've got Julie says the tape recorder. We've got Kristen Jesus says the internet by far. Okay, youngster. We've got Richard Scott says word processes university days. So that Sumner says the typewriter got me through my bachelor's degree. Oh, and a bottle of white.
0: White Oak, yes.
1: Remember that? The White Oak, because in you all today using computers, you wouldn't know. There was no backspace with a typewriter. You had to print it and then write it out. Do they even still sell White Oak? Right? That's probably obsolete. Dr. Anthony Richardson says the calculator, personal computer. We've got a scientific calculator and typewriter. Okay. What else? Come on. Let's have some fun. You all don't want to be called old today. What are some things that were introduced while you were in school, technology-wise? It's Education Technology Day. What were some things introduced technologically, right, that helped you when you were in school? Come on, give it to us. All right, folks, we'll take a quick break. We'll come back. We've got Wendy Dill. We're discussing this exciting production. And you all keep saying there's nothing to do in Bermuda. Broadway is hitting our stage. Stick with us, Wendy.
2: Guess what? Bermuda's most

0: 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We're located at number 6 Bakery Lane. I can't wait to show you all of the great stuff that we carry. 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

0: Alrighty, welcome back to the big show. Jamal Hartman here. 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You want to CC The Daily Hour in for verification. All right? It's that simple. Anyway, make sure you also follow us on all of our social media channels to stay up to date with all that we have going on. Help us grow beyond the mic as we do our part to continue to improve our community. All right, we're a bit behind, but without further ado, we've got a very, very special guest today. Let's give a warm DH welcome to Wendy Dill. We're talking the latest BNDS production. Give a round of a DH applause.
1: Oh, they're loud.
0: Ooh. Hey, Wendy, how are you?
2: Hey, Jamal. I'm doing great. How are you?
0: I'm good. I mean, the audience. Is that how they are when you're on stage? Like, do they get loud when you can't concentrate?
2: Hopefully.
0: Okay. You know what? Before we get into anything, I've got to ask you. You heard the question. It's Educational Technology Day. Now, you know, some people are aging themselves in the typewriter and stuff, but, you know, we need to know what piece of technology helped you get through school. What was it? What was the unique thing that was at play while you were in school? Any level.
2: I would say the thing that helped me get through school is definitely the scientific calculator. The screens, we could do the graphing on them. That was definitely. It didn't come out while I was in school. The thing that helped me get through socially was, you know, AIM, America Online. We won't talk about chat rooms and the
0: social. How can we forget? The most dangerous fun we had, right? That was like the most dangerous fun we had back in the day.
2: It was. I mean, I learned a lot of skills with MySpace and Black Planet 2 with coding. So
0: yeah,
2: I would say, don't forget about those. They were, you know, they weren't in school tools, but they were definitely technological tools that came out and contributed to my education.
0: Those things had us believe in me, but computer programmers did it for real. They did.
2: I mean, absolutely. But don't discount the fact. I mean, I can't do much now. I can get out and do a little something for a website, but those basics do come in handy when you're understanding how things work now. So, clearly come a very long way from making, you know, the confetti fall down the screen, but
0: yeah. Wow, times have changed. Boy, I remember those days. She took me in a whole different direction when she spoke about that. I thought I was an HTML giant back then, folks. If you're not familiar with the code, the way to program web. No, you don't need to do all that. They do it for you. But back then, I felt like, you know, I was going somewhere in IT, but thanks for doing this. Thanks for joining us. Before we jump into the meat of today's conversation and the production that you're involved in, just tell the audience a bit about who Wendy is off screen.
2: Off screen, I am a mother of two beautiful little girls, Millie and Emery, 10 and 2. I am an attorney. I am a wife of Teo Dill, who you may have heard of. I am coming back to acting for the first time after a long break for school and work and family. So I'm really excited to get back on stage. And yeah.
0: Nice. Teo, we know that guy pretty well. We know him. But let's talk about this production. Like, for someone hearing about Witch for the first time, what kind of story are audiences walking into, and what attracted you personally to this production?
2: It's funny because at first blush, when you look at it, it's a story that was written in 1621, and you, like I, may look at it and think, what's that have to do, you know, how can I relate to that story? And that's where Jen Silverman, the writer, has done an amazing job of just bringing the story into today. It turns out people have not changed much over 400 years. They still want and desire things. They're still in relationships. They're still messy. I picked up the script, and I fell in love with it. I'm kind of a fangirl for this writer now. The characters are so relatable. I would be shocked if anyone came in and didn't see some aspect of themselves or someone that they know or someone they've experienced in this play immediately and connect to it. And that's what I did when I picked up the material. And I just fell in love with the character. She's complicated. She's intelligent. She's funny. She's really funny.
0: And your character, Elizabeth, has already been labeled a witch and marginalized by her community before the devil arrives. What has playing her taught you about the impact of stigma and what happens when society decides who someone is before truly knowing them?
2: That's actually something that helped me connect to the character, and I think a lot of people will be able to connect with. Especially, in particular, I connected growing up as a Black woman in the U.S. In a community that reminded me pretty regularly and sometimes painfully that I was outside, that it was different. Mm-hmm. And so I connected with that aspect of her really quickly and able to draw on that. And so I was able to bring some personal experience into that role. Obviously, I live a very, really different life as a very busy mom to working full time, so I don't have the isolation aspect, though we did experience the pandemic. But I think it's interesting to play in this character for Bermuda in particular, since we're so small geographically. We live in this community where we're not far from anyone, whether we like it or not. And so what's it mean when you grow up with people and you see them through good times, you see them in bad moments, embarrassing moments, and what's amazed me about being in Bermuda is seeing how people navigate that, and I've just been amazed at the amount of grace that people are given to change, to grow past any labels that they may have had or any mistakes that they may have, and I think it's such a beautiful thing. This play is really about what happens when you don't have that grace, when you don't allow that, what happens when someone is stuck with that label and isn't able to escape it.
0: Audience, I just want to ask the audience, just a yes or no, that honestly, even if it's no, rotate, just want to get a gauge. Has anyone been to a local play in Bermuda in the last 5 years? Just a yes or no. I actually went to a production at Cedar Bridge, I want to say 3 years ago. I forget what it was called, but, you know, I went to it, and it was well done. But, again, Bermudians so often say it's nothing to do with. He has another production locally. Now, at the heart of this play is the idea of being offered your darkest wishes when hope seems difficult to find. What does witch ask us to consider about desperation, morality, and what people might be willing to sacrifice for a better life?
2: Yes, it is what happens when, you know, someone suddenly walks into your life and says that they can give you whatever it is that you want. What would you be willing to sacrifice is the central questions. And that's where morality comes in, because what if what you want impacts, it often does, other people. Are you still willing to give up those things for what you want? What actually do you even want to change your life? Is it one thing? Is it a broader thing? And I think the audience will definitely leave asking themselves one question, definitely, and it's, do I have hope that things can get better? What would you do with that hope?
0: There's also a theme of people trying to navigate systems and communities that weren't necessarily created for everyone to succeed. How does the production explore that idea, and why does it feel relevant to the world we're in today?
2: I touched on it a bit with the last one about just exclusion. It's also, so you've got Elizabeth, who has been labeled a witch. She's outspoken, and she sticks to who she is despite societal norms and society telling her who she is supposed to be, which is why she's ultimately marginalized and outcast. And then you've got a queer character in there. You've got themes of living up to familial expectations. Are you doing what your family expects you to do? You've got lower class working people trying to rise up and change their lot in life and what comes along with that. So there's a lot of different themes in there about systems and how they sort of cage you in and what it takes to break free of those or to change or what it takes to survive within them.
0: Audience, if you have any questions or comments about which, please, and then Drew will get through as many comments and questions as possible. I did ask the audience, have they been to a play in the last few years? Julie said yes. We got a no from Suzanne Ingram, yes from Emily Gildill, yes, regular attend at BMDS, Karen Edwards, Simmons. We got a yes for Polly Rich. Anyone else, let us know. But if you have any questions or comments about the production, send them through. Now, BMDS has intentionally brought new creative voices into this production, both on stage, like yourself, and behind the scenes. What has that new energy brought to which? And how important is creating space for new people to become involved in creative the art?
2: I think it's just, I am deeply impressed with both the cast and behind the scenes. And major shout out to Milo, who is her first time solo directing, and Emily's first time producing. And so, and there's new people on the stage, myself for BMDS and in Bermuda. And I've just been really impressed with the rehearsals that I've seen. And I'm just really excited about the whole production. It is also important to bring new people into theater, to bring people who answer no, who haven't been. I think it's just a fantastic opportunity to get out and see what people are doing and see, you know, what you can be doing. It's new energy, new life. Of course, there's some people who have been around. The Devil is played by Owe, and he's just a very talented, amazing actor. And Will is there, and he's been around. He does a fantastic job as well. Megan and Will and Raven, just come out and see what people in Bermuda are doing, I would say. And then, like you said, people say there's nothing to do in Bermuda. This is something, the tickets are $35. It's not going to break the bank. Come out. The bar is there. Come out a little early. Have a drink. Stay a little after. Have another drink. It's going to be a great evening. I promise you'll leave having felt like you've taken a journey. You'll be a little winded, hopefully from laughing, from doing some thinking. And yeah, it's going to be a great time.
0: I will come back to get some dates and time, but without giving too much away, what do you hope audiences are discussing or questioning about themselves and the world around them when they leave?
2: I would hope that people are thinking about labels and giving people the opportunity to break free of them. What do you see? How do you see people? What are your preconceived notions when you meet someone, or sometimes before they even walk in a room? Like I said, it's Bermuda, so sometimes just a last name will make you feel like you already know something about someone. how does that affect people? How does that affect you? How does it affect the community that we all live in and work in, and the relationships of the people around you? And of course, there's a question of what would you do? What would you change? And what would you be willing to sacrifice for that?
0: Now tell us, when does everything take place? $35, they know. When does it take place? Where does it take place? People need to know.
2: Yes, it's at the MTS. It's at Dallas Square Theater. It's starting Thursday, October 15th. It's the opening night. And so you've got Thursday, Friday, Saturday, the 15th and 17th. And then you've got Wednesday, the 21st through Friday, the 23rd. And on the closing night, patrons, everyone coming can dress up in their favorite Halloween costume. And it's not required, but if you're the type of person that's always looking for the chance to don a costume, please take this as an opportunity to come out and have some fun.
0: Where can people go to learn more, like social media? Should they email or a phone number?
2: Social media, BMDS, and you'll see all the production information. And tickets, please go on PTX and look for Witch.
0: All right. Yeah. Real quickly, for those someone may not know where BMDS is there a location you can give them where it's actually located at?
2: Yes, it's at Dale's Brook Theater. It's 11 Washington Street in Hamilton, so right across from Victoria Park.
0: All right, folks. No excuses. Just gave it to you. Lady, thanks for this. This seems cool. No, I love that. It's on stage, but will it be recorded for, like, people to stream one day?
2: I do not believe so. It's a live production, so you got to come out. Tickets, come out and see it.
0: Okay. Folks, you got to get there. All righty. Well, thank you so much. I'm excited. It's something to do. Folks, get your tickets. Only $35 to start it, you said?
2: Yeah, there's not, you know, for Bermuda. It's an amazing price.
0: That's why I had to ask again. $35. Well, congratulations on your return to the space. Get your tickets. Get out there. Wendy, I'm sure it's going to be a great production, and I look forward to hearing about all of its success. Have a wonderful day.
2: Thanks for having me.
0: No problem. Wendy Dill, folks, Witch, it's October. You want to check it out? You know, I always wanted to get into acting, but I had this issue. So I was in a Christmas play. I was in a Christmas play back in primary school. And I had to sing my part. And I didn't, like, grow until, like, I didn't get to 6'2" until I was in my 20s. But anyway, I was always very small. Anyway, it was my turn, you know, you talk and you shit. It was my turn to go on the mic. And I went like this here. And someone had to come on stage and bring the mic down. And I retired from acting at that stage because I was just like, I'm not doing the right dealing with this, you know. Anyway, I shot up in my 20s to 16, and now I wish I would have continued my acting. Anyway, don't go anywhere. We're going to come back after this break, and we'll wrap it up. That's Daily Play for you. You all better not let yourselves down. You better get this Daily Play. I promise you. Stick with us. Back in a few. Planning a night out.

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Thanks again to Wendy Go, BMDS, one of the Bang folks. 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All right, are you ready? It is music today. What is the title and who's the artist of this song? Here we go. I want to love you and treat you right. I want to love you every day and every night.

I guess you're still typing, but Jolie got it. Is This Love, Bob Marley? That means the title and artist. She's the only one that means the title and artist. Jolie, Is This Love, Bob Marley? I told you that was easy. Bob Marley snaps on there and says, Is This Love? Oops. Yep. You got it. Bob Marley, Is This Love? Is This Love? Yeah. You all, I told you, don't let yourself. I told you it was easy. No. Need to address some rumors in the room. Fallon Pringle says, I'm going to hell for laughing. You're 6'2"? Question. And Christian Jesus said, I had no idea you were so tall. Look, it's not what the doctor says I am, it's what I identify as, folks. I identify as a 6'2 gentleman. Whether the doctor says I'm 5'7 or not, that's nothing to do with me. You feel me? I identify as a 6'2 gentleman. All right. I'll leave it at that. Not discussing these things with you all no more. let's wrap it up. Let's revisit this morning's discussion, folks. As far as the investment, tourism investment conversation. Look, at the end of the day, for our tourism product to move forward, Bermuda needs investment. We simply can't compete when it comes to group business. And group business does drive tourism. Now, group business isn't always corporate incentive. It's also family reunions. Group business could be association groups like sorority and fraternities or sports groups and sports teams. So we need to find a way to have facilities that can accommodate such. And that's where we're lacking. And that's going to require investment. Now,

in business. Investors or business people are not going to go to places where they're not going to be able to generate the profit that they desire. And it's going to require some heavy concessions. It's going to probably be a lot of disagreement on what those concessions look like. But bottom line, Bermuda needs investment. How we go about attracting it is where I think the debates and discussions will continue. As far as the conversation with Randy Dill, I greatly appreciate the fact that people are creating these experiences for Bermudians to enjoy. I think it is, living in New York, I used to get dragged to Broadway shows. And I always wondered, man, these folks are doing it live. It looks much harder to do that than actually be on a movie set or a TV set where you get to do various takes. You've only got one take to do it live. And I had my appreciation for stage acting grew so much living in New York. So, folks, when you get out there, and I encourage you to get out, support these local actors. Support the production, the crew, so that we can continue to see more and more of these things taking place in Bermuda. All right. Well, let me give you some daily inspiration so that you can go about your day. This is from my book, The Journey Within. It says, understand the difference between those who appreciate you and those who tolerate you. Understand the difference. That's the key word. Understand the difference. We've got a Han says, I didn't realize you were that tall. What, 5'7 or 6'2? I've been told to log off by Shanette Sonny. I'm not sure what Renee Sherilyn finds funny, and Kristen Souza says, got it. Okay, he accepts how I identify. All right. Well, folks, I'm going to let you go, but don't forget to subscribe on our website for a chance to win big. 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As always, we appreciate you, we love you, and we thank you for making us part of your daily routine. If all goes well, we'll be back to do this again with you tomorrow. Kristen Susan says, can Bermudians overseas subscribe to me? Yes, absolutely. Alrighty, folks. I'm Jamal Hartman. Please do make it a safe and a great day. We are Is Out.

Hey, good morning. I'm meteorologist Johnny Storm in the Hurricane Weather Center. We're on a Wednesday morning. We have a small craft warning in effect now from late Thursday night through Friday. It could very well be extended beyond that. To our west lies a developing storm system about 140 miles west and northwest of Hamilton. This is going to intensify, not really move very much over the next 24 hours. And then by Thursday night, it's strong. And then on Friday, it's even stronger still as it tracks then on northward on up into the northwest Atlantic off the northeast U.S. coast, where it's expected to meander over the weekend, weekend some, and then eventually work its way across Nova Scotia by next Tuesday. So you can see that really over the next 6 days or so, this system is going to be impacting us in a big way. Also, there'll be some wind and rain, especially concentrated here probably, I'd say, late Thursday into Friday in the form of showers and storms. And as far as the tropics are concerned, nothing really big to report on now. We've got, as I mentioned, this non-tropical storm center west and northwest of us, another low-pressure center that's well to our east. It's forecast to meander and weaken to the east of Bermuda over the next several days. Other than that, though, tropical waves are moving off the west coast of Africa. Nothing organizing at this point. Some of the American forecast models try to develop something tropically in the Western Caribbean about next Tuesday, but I don't believe it when I see it. Until then, though, the weather is unsettled on most steadily tropical winds. Bermuda Weather Service radar now not indicating any storms locally. There's some storms well to our northwest, though, at part of a general rain area that lies about 100 miles to the west and northwest of Hamilton, moving towards us towards east and northeast at about 10 to 15 miles an hour. So, here we go. Our forecast for Bermuda is unsettled. That's to say, for the next 5 days, cloudy, increasingly showery, and maybe even at times thunder showery, windy, especially towards Friday and the weekend. A lot going on there. Daytime high temperatures are moving up to around 86 Fahrenheit, 30 Celsius today. Slightly cooler tomorrow through the weekend, dropping down to about 85 Fahrenheit, 29 Celsius tomorrow. 84 Fahrenheit, 29 Celsius Friday. The nightly lows will drop down to about 79 Fahrenheit, 26 Celsius. And today's wind steadily 10 to 20 miles an hour, picking up as the day wears on.

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2: I want to dedicate this one to my son and all his family. Daddy, love you, boy. Yeah. Everybody just working hard, you know what I'm saying? Everybody making the best of what they got. Hey, look. I know you told you always working, but they never pay. I don't know, but you just took me. That is more than a rat race, more than a cash chase. And if you chase cash, that just means that it's running away. Instead of training with your company, my wife has the world done to me. Look the people up behind and look at what they done for me. Don't assume it's only three of the four agreements. I gotta start a plan and everything that I agree on. The tragedy of losing kids will never come. I think about Trayvon Breon, my neighbor Deshaun. Praying for protection.

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I'm gonna go get some.

I'm not a bad boy.

Young M-I-S-S-I-O-T-A-R-Y. You sharp like Rockwise. You throw my heart and you got rock ties. I think sure, but we're Rockwise. Got a girl in the front row. 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

0: me. Are you ready? 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

I'm gonna go to the next one.

I'm a

I just want to keep that smiling in the phone. Yeah, just wanna tell you that I was. I just wanna tell you this is how I feel.

person with an altercation on Front Street in Hamilton, caught on CCTV on September the 12th, in which he alleged to have brandished a large knife. Officers with the Bermuda Police Service Tactical Operations Division carried out a targeted operation on Monday, September the 21st, and put the man into custody. A knife believed to be evidence in the case was also recovered and seized for further examination. The investigation continues and police are asking anyone with information who hasn't already come forward to contact Sergeant Baptiste at 717-3203. Chief Inspector Nado Barber says the police service remains committed to tackling incidents involving bladed weapons and will continue taking enforcement action to protect the community. In other news, police say they are investigating after images showing a man and a woman engaged in a sex act at a local beach began circulating on social media. No official report has been made, but police confirm the matter is now under investigation. So anyone with information is asked to call 211 or the main police number 295-0011. The BPS is reminding the public that committing an indecent act in a public place or intending to insult or offend someone by it is a criminal offense, carrying up to 5 years in prison. Meanwhile, a woman has been arrested on suspicion of impaired driving following a single vehicle crash in Georgia. Police say the rental car was traveling east along Wooded Bay Road around 1:45 p.m. on Monday, September the 21st, when it struck down the road of a nearby home just west of Wooded Bay Park. Officers say they detected a strong smell of alcohol while speaking with the driver and arrested her on suspicion of driving while impaired. The woman later complained of chest pains and was taken by ambulance to the hospital. The car and walls sustained minor damage and the collision remains under investigation. And the witnesses or persons with information who have not yet spoken to police are asked to contact Constable Robert Butterfield by calling the main police number 295-0011. And closing out, a new scholarship is helping turn a passion for chess into extended learning. The Bermuda Chess Association has launched a new 2-year scholarship to the Bermuda Chess Foundation with Kaya Richardson named as the first recipient. Kaya, a Rocky SC graduate and first-year business administration student at the Bermuda College, will receive $5,000 a year for 2 years to help cover tuition, textbooks, and other educational costs. Richardson will also receive mentoring, networking opportunities, and possible internships for high school career interests. Richardson says chess helps teach him patience, confidence, resilience, and how to stay composed under pressure. And that is your Inter-Island Communications News Brief with 45 to the Healthcare Services and the Brownell Clinic. I'm Maya Palacio. Please remember to buckle your helmet and drive safely, Bermuda.

Mark, good afternoon. I'm meteorologist Johnny Storm of the Hurricane Weather Center. Let's take a look at our lightning trackers. Lightning west, lightning east of Bermuda at the current time. And our satellite view currently indicating the thunderstorm activity associated with these little shower, thunderstorm clusters is moving slowly and randomly now. We're actually keeping an eye on our broad plume of tropical moisture from the Northwest Caribbean through the Western Atlantic. And here in Bermuda, it's going to likely flare up over the course of the next several days, largely due to the development of a low-pressure storm system, which is expected to explode between us and the northeast coast of the United States. Already radar, Bermuda Weather Service radar, is indicating heavy rains now, running at about 100 kilometers, 65, 70 miles and more to the west and northwest of Hamilton. These are currently moving towards the east and northeast in our general direction at about 10 to 15 miles an hour, while at the same time, the modeling is showing that the rain thunder shower action around us is only going to increase because the attached low-pressure storm center about 150 to 300 miles northwest of us over the next few days intensifies significantly. That storm center will eventually wind up in the northeast Florida or northeast U.S. coastal waters, rather, on Saturday and Sunday, and eventually weakens inland over the northeast U.S. by Monday. So what it boils down to is a very active pattern of rain, storms, winds for today and all the way through and including Sunday, with the rain probabilities from 50% this afternoon ranging 60 to 80% then for tonight through Saturday. And while the daytime highs are running at about 86 Fahrenheit 30 Celsius, lows at night dropping down to about 79 Fahrenheit 26 Celsius, south-southwest winds 10 to 15 miles an hour today, 15 to 30 miles an hour tomorrow and Friday. This means the small craft warnings are going to be in effect now from tonight through the weekend. The seas range anywhere from 3 to 4 meters.

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plastic. Who would have thought was coming with the plastic? 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Y'all want to dance in your heart. I got to put that in the door a lot to walk away from you.

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1: Hi, good afternoon. I'm meteorologist John Stroman, the Hurricane Weather Center. Let's take a look at our lightning trackers, lightning west, lightning east of Bermuda at the current time, and our satellite view currently indicating the thunderstorm activity associated with these little shower thunderstorm clusters is moving slowly and randomly now. We're actually keeping an eye on our broad plume of tropical moisture from the Northwest Caribbean through the Western Atlantic, and here in Bermuda, it's going to likely flare up over the course of the next several days, largely due to the development of a low-pressure storm system, which is expected to explode between us and the northeast coast of the United States. Already, radar, Bermuda Weather Service radar is indicating heavy rains now, running at about 100 kilometers, 65, 70 miles and more to the west and northwest of Hamilton. These are currently moving towards the east and northeast in our general direction at about 10 to 15 miles an hour, while at the same time, the modeling is showing that the rain and thunder shower action around us is only going to increase because the attached low-pressure storm center, about 150 to 300 miles northwest of us over the next few days, intensifies significantly. That storm center will eventually wind up in the northeast Florida, or northeast U.S. coastal waters, rather, on Saturday and Sunday, and eventually weakens inland over the northeast U.S. by Monday. So what it boils down to is a very active pattern of rain, storms, winds for today and all the way through and including Sunday, with the rain probabilities from 50% this afternoon ranging 60 to 80% then for tonight through Saturday. And while the daytime high is running at about 86 Fahrenheit 30 Celsius, lows at night dropping down to about 79 Fahrenheit 26 Celsius, south-southwest winds 10 to 15 miles an hour today, 15 to 30 miles an hour tomorrow and Friday. This means the small craft warnings are going to be in effect now from tonight through the weekend. The seas range anywhere from 3 to 4 meters.

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0: by my boys, I said, I got the one for you. Follow me. Real. Stand down here, I don't need no weed. 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Now the guys, it's a hell of a deal, I'm ready.
1: Downtown. 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

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It's the Community Communicator, communicating Community One. Hot number 1075.

is over, but you still ain't fussing. You just come out sitting always tripping over nothing. That other is just a habit. I give her space and give you the right to shift. It can't hurt that I'm weak. I told you if you got to die tonight.

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Hey, I want to dedicate this one to my son and all his family. Daddy, love you, boy. Everybody just working on the closet, you know what I'm saying? Everybody making the best of what they got. Hey, look, I know people are just always working, but they never pay. I run away with you, I'm feeling the resentment. I look into my son's eyes, I still see his innocence. I see my inner child in him and feel the reminiscence. But he moves to the world, I got to get on the ground. Yeah, me and his mama had a shield in him. And the confidence he

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The way time moving, it really won't be long. I pray I'm here for every moment. I got a teaching that it's more than a rat race, more than a cash chase. And if you chase cash, that just means that it's running away. Instead of training, it's giving more company. My wife has the world done to me. Let the people up behind and look at what they done for me. Don't assume it's only three of the four agreements. I gotta start clearing everything that I agree with. The family of Luther kids will never come. I think about Trayvon Breon, my neighbor each time. Praying for protection. I'm a man. I'm a man. I'm a man. I'm a man. I'm a man. I'm a man. I'm a man. I'm a man. I'm a man. I'm a man. I'm a man. I'm a man. I'm a man. I'm a man. I'm a man. I'm a man. I'm a man. I'm a man. I'm a man. I'm a man. I'm a man. I'm a man. I'm a man. I'm a man. I'm a man. I'm a man. I'm a man. I'm a man. I'm a man. I'm a man. I'm a man. I'm a man. I'm a man. I'm a man. I'm a man. I'm a man. I'm a man. I'm a man. I'm a man. I'm a man. I'm a man. I'm a man. I'm a man. I'm a man. I'm a man. I'm a man. I'm a man. I'm a man. I'm a man. I'm a man. I'm a man. I'm a man. I'm a man. I'm a man. I'm a man. I'm a man. I'm a man. I'm a man. I'm a man. I'm a man. I'm a man. I'm a man. I'm a man. I'm a man.

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your inter-island communication news brief brought to you by the New York Post Services and the Brown Dowell Center in Washington, D.C. Please have a rest and man in connection with an altercation on Front Street in Hamilton, caught on CCTV on September the 12th, in which he alleged to have branded a large knife. Officers with the Bermuda Police Service Tactical Operations Division carried out a targeted operation on Monday, September the 21st, and took the man into custody. A knife believed to be evidence in the case was also recovered and seized for further examination. The investigation continues, and police are asking anyone with information who hasn't already come forward to contact Sergeant Baptiste at 717-2203. Chief Inspector Nado Barber says the police service remains committed to tackling incidents involving bladed weapons and will continue taking enforcement action to protect the community. In other news, police say they are investigating after images showing a man and a woman engaged in a sex act at a local beach began circulating on social media. No official report has been made, but police confirm the matter is now under investigation. So anyone with information is asked to call 211 or the main police number 295-0011. The BPS is reminding the public that committing an indecent act in a public place or intending to insult or offend someone by it is a criminal offense, carrying up to 5 years in prison. Meanwhile, a woman has been arrested on suspicion of impaired driving following a single vehicle crash in St. George's. Police say the rental car was traveling east along Bullet Bay Road around 1:45 p.m. on Monday, September the 21st, when it struck the boundary wall of a nearby home just west of Bullet Bay Park. Officers say they detected a strong smell of alcohol while speaking with the driver and arrested her on suspicion of driving while impaired. The woman later complained of chest pain and was taken by ambulance to the hospital. The car and wall sustained minor damage and the collision remains under investigation. Any witnesses or persons with information who have not yet spoken to police are asked to contact Constable Robert Butterfield by calling the main police number 295-0011. And closing out, a new scholarship is helping turn a passion for chess into extended learning. The Bermuda Chess Association has launched a new 2-year scholarship to the Bermuda Chess Foundation, with Kaya Bush, the name of the first recipient. Kaya, a Rocky History graduate and first year business administration student at the college, will receive $5,000 a year for 2 years to help cover tuition, textbooks, and other educational costs. Richardson will also receive mentoring, networking opportunities, and possible internships for high-performance career interests. Richardson says chess has helped teach him patience, confidence, resilience, and how to stay composed under pressure. And that is your inter-island communications news brief, brought to you by the Healthcare Services and the Brown Dowell Clinic. I'm Maya Flacio. Please remember to buckle your helmet and drive safely, Bermuda.

Part of the meteorologist Giant Storm and the Hurricane Weather Center, where our satellite loop currently is indicating a big hodgepodge of unsettled weather continuing to evolve now in and across a large portion of the western Atlantic, and might as well get used to it because it's going to be around here for quite a while. Even looking at the lightning trackers here in Bermuda, we're picking up on some thunderstorm activity about 65 miles off the south-southeast of Hamilton. Our more southwesterly winds have been picking up some during the course of the day today now, and Bermuda Weather Service radar is indicating heavy storms about 110 miles to the southeast of Hamilton, moving slowly to the northeast. Other lighter rains are around us now, and although the tropics stay quiet, no tropical depression or storms forecast to develop in the Atlantic Basin of the Atlantic Gulf of Mexico Caribbean Sea for the next 2 weeks. This is the latest that a hurricane has ever formed in the Atlantic Basin, and we still haven't had our first hurricane in the Atlantic Basin, nor is any forecast for the next 2 weeks. But we expect to see a lot of unsettled weather. I've got an intensifying low-pressure storm system 125 miles northwest of us. Intensifies up to the northeast U.S. coast by Saturday and Sunday, and then by Monday we'll start to weaken and shift on out towards the east. But it's going to provide us with a lot of unsettled weather. That is to say, partly cloudy, breezy much of the time, along with a 50% chance of shower and thunder shower for tonight, extending out through Saturday, while then on Sunday, the rain chances finally drop down to 20%. The overnight lows every night drop off to about 79 Fahrenheit, 26 Celsius. The highs are at 85 Fahrenheit, 29 Celsius. The winds picking up southwesterly now at around 15 gusts to 30 miles an hour. And with that, we have a small craft warning in effect from late Thursday night all the way through Friday night, very likely into Saturday as well. And by the way, we have a thunderstorm advisory officially issued by the Bermuda Weather Service through tonight. It will likely be extended at times through the end of the week into Saturday.

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0: Alright. Yeah.
1: We have personality.
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1: We have personality.

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1: Yo, Dean, what kind of color when you are here with the like me with the from Kenya, Allah, in TV. Check your temperature. Like at the park. Get your fever. Get your fever. Yeah. Yeah. Yeah. Yeah. Yeah. Yeah. Yeah. Yeah. Yeah. Yeah. Yeah. Yeah. Yeah. Yeah. Yeah. Yeah. Yeah. Yeah. Yeah. Yeah. Yeah. Yeah. Yeah. Yeah. Yeah. Yeah. Yeah. Yeah. Yeah. Yeah. Yeah. Yeah. Yeah. Yeah. Yeah. Yeah. Yeah. Yeah. Yeah. Yeah. Yeah. Yeah. Yeah. Yeah. Yeah. Yeah. Yeah. Yeah. Yeah. Yeah. Yeah. Yeah. Yeah. Yeah. Yeah. Yeah. Yeah. Yeah. Yeah. Yeah. Yeah. Yeah. Yeah. Yeah. Yeah. Yeah. Yeah. Yeah. Yeah. Yeah. Yeah. Yeah. Yeah. Yeah. Yeah. Yeah.

get a girl when you smell good. Girl when you tan good, man. Pan my back, yeah. Me not try that. Girl can't style me. You get girl plenty. Sign me.

catch a fever, yeah. Any girl be queen on me phone, for me, yeah. And the body a chill, yeah. Walk with her, she give me that. Them call me criminal. I say she love it. Say my midget. But I'm a legit. Ding dong, still a

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